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1: I don't believe it. 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

We invite you to stay tuned this morning. We have a very special program, part of the 250th celebration of the United States of America. This patriotic program features the Tabernacle Choir and the Kansas City head coach, Andy Reid, as your narrator. That comes up at 7:30, just a few minutes from now. Let's check your forecast, then we'll have the morning obituaries. A chance of showers and thunderstorms, mainly after 2 o'clock today. Mostly sunny and hot, a high near 92. Calm wind becoming southwest around 5 miles per hour. This afternoon, chance of precipitation is 50%. New rainfall amounts of less than a tenth of an inch, except higher amounts possible in thunderstorms. Chance of showers and thunderstorms tonight, mainly before 7. Partly cloudy, low around 69. Calm wind, a 30% chance. Showers and thunderstorms are likely, mainly after 5 p.m. tomorrow. Mostly sunny and hot, a high near 94. Heat index values as high as 101 tomorrow. Calm wind becoming south around 5 miles per hour in the afternoon, a 60% chance of precipitation tomorrow afternoon. Our current temperature this morning outside the WSYD studios is 68 degrees, and it's cloudy. In the obituaries, Mr. David Glenn Beasley, 79, of Woolwine, Virginia, passed away Sunday, June 28th, peacefully, surrounded by his loving family and friends. David was born in Akron, Ohio, October 29, 1946, to the late Glenn Beasley and Margaret Somedy Beasley Miscalo. In addition to his parents, Mr. Beasley was preceded in death by his daughter, Margie Roxanne Alley, left to become his memory his devoted wife of 35 years, Carolyn Beasley, his loving son and his family, Eric Beasley and Melanie, 7 grandchildren. Also, we have 2 stepsons, Derek and Lisa Burcham, Travis Burcham, and Jay Donaldson. 4 step-grandchildren, 5 step-great-grandchildren, 2 brothers and sisters-in-law, Richard and Jan Beasley, Eddie and Patty Beasley, 2 sisters-in-law, Brenda Lindsay and Ramona Alderman and David, several nieces, nephews, and cousins, special family members, Larry and Sandra Combs. The family would like to thank the staff of Mountain Valley Hospice for the care David received during his stay. David was loved by many, a true man of his word. He loved his Lord.

was a true testament of his faith. He always offered encouragement to those in need and witnessed his faith in Jesus Christ to many, always eager to fellowship with others. He was honorably discharged from the U.S. Army during the Vietnam Crisis era, serving in the Division of Army Security Agency based in the Philippines, having the rank of E5 Sergeant Specialist. David retired as an insurance agent with Farm Bureau of North Carolina after several years of dedicated service. The funeral for Mr. Beasley will take place tomorrow, Monday, July 6th, at 2 o'clock at the Moody Funeral Home in Mount Airy, Pastor Joe Bryant officiating. Burial follows at Skyline Memory Gardens with full military rites provided. The family will be receiving friends tonight, this evening, Sunday evening, from 6 to 8 at Moody's. Flowers accepted or memorial donations may be made to Mountain Valley Hospice, P.O. Box 325, Dobson, Moody's of Mount Airy, is respectfully serving the Beasley family. Mrs. Lily Elizabeth Wood Isaacs, 94 of State Road, passed away Thursday at the Willowbrook Rehabilitation and Care in Yadkinville. She was born June 1, 1932, in Surrey County, to the late Rancy Wood and the late Lottie Simpson Wood. In addition to her parents, she's preceded in death by her loving husband, William Dare Isaacs, her son, William Dale Isaacs, four sisters and three brothers. Mrs. Isaacs, a loving wife, mother, grandmother, left to cherish her memories, her son and daughter-in-law, Robert and Kanika Isaacs, her grandchildren, Jason, Joshua, and Michael. Graveside service will be Tuesday morning at 11 in the Union Hill Cemetery with Pastor Corey Honeycutt officiating. Moody Davis Funeral Service Dobson is respectfully serving the Isaacs family. Mr. Bobby Ray Johnson, 82, of Mount Airy, passed away Wednesday afternoon at Novant Health Forsyth Medical Center in Winston-Salem. Mr. Johnson was born July the 29th, 1943, in Surrey County, the youngest of five children born to the late Euless and Lada May Wall Johnson. Or Lada May, I guess, Wall Johnson. Bobby grew up in the Ararat community and attended Eldora School. He dedicated 30 years of service to Pike Electric before retiring. In his spare time, he enjoyed fishing, hunting, and farming, passions that reflected his love for the outdoors. He is survived by a daughter and son-in-law, Judy and Steve Phillips, son and daughter-in-law, David and Heather Johnson, four grandchildren, Lee, Michael, Peyton, and Sarah, and her husband, Austin, five great-grandchildren, several nieces and nephews. In addition to his parents, Mr. Johnson was preceded in death by his wife, Mary Frances Bingman Johnson, four sisters, Roxanne Tucker, Bessie Tilly, Annie Johnson, and Nellie Hall. The funeral takes place this Wednesday, July the 8th, at 2 o'clock, at the Moody Funeral Home Chapel in Mount Airy with Reverend Joe Lambert officiating. Burial follows in the Piney Grove Baptist Church Cemetery. The family will be receiving friends Tuesday evening from 6 to 8 p.m. at Moody's. At other times, the family welcomes friends to the home of Judy and Steve Phillips on Simpson Road in Mount Airy. The family wishes to express their heartfelt gratitude to the palliative care team at Novant Health Forsyth Medical Center for the exceptional care, compassion, and kindness shown to Bobby and his loved ones during his final days. Online condolences may be made at moodyfuneralservices.com. And Mrs. Jane Ray Lowry King, 97, of Mount Airy, entered into God's glory and the presence of our Lord Jesus Christ on Tuesday at the Joan and Howard Woltz Hospice Home in Dobson, surrounded by her loving family. Mrs. King was born

Born on January the 16th, 1929, in Surry County, to the late John Raymond and Bertie Williams Lowry. Jane, a wonderful friend to have, a caring mother to her children, a loving grandmother, great-grandmother to her grandchildren, a lover of Jesus, a devoted wife to Stanley, who preceded her in death. Mrs. King was a faithful member of Mount Airy Wesleyan Church, where she attended while her health allowed, surviving a daughter and son-in-law, Kelly, King, Stevens, and Terrell, son and daughter-in-law, Stanley, Meredith, King, III, and Joan, three grandchildren and spouses, Lindsay and Brett, Sarah and Michael, William and Clarissa, seven grandchildren, Cassidy, Jace, Annalise, Michael, Caspian, Ronan, Evelyn, and special friend, Legia DeVigio. In addition to her parents, Mrs. King was preceded in death by her husband of 75 years, Stanley Meredith King, Jr. A funeral service takes place this Tuesday, July 7th, at 2 o'clock at the Mount Airy Wesleyan Church, with Reverend Jason Madison and Pastor Don Boyles officiating. Interment will follow in the Oakdale Cemetery. Family will receive friends Tuesday from 1 p.m. until time for the service at 2. Moody Funeral Services Mount Airy has been entrusted with the arrangements. WSYD, Mount Airy, North Carolina, would like to extend our condolences to the bereaved.

0: The battle hymn of the Republic, the Robert Shaw Chorale, here on WPAQ Mount Airy, North Carolina. Boy, that really puts you in that spirit of the 4th of July, Independence Day, 250th birthday of our nation. We have a special program coming up in about a minute with the Tabernacle Choir and Coach Andy Reid of the Kansas City Chiefs. I think three-time world champs, Kansas City Chiefs. So we're looking forward to that. Let's see. We'll just look at the temperature and today's forecast real quick, like 69 degrees. Current temp and a chance of showers and thunderstorms mainly after 2 o'clock today. Mostly sunny and hot. High near 92, calm wind becoming southwest around 5 miles per hour this afternoon. It's a 50-50 chance of more precipitation. Of course, we could use it. New rainfall amounts of less than a tenth of an inch possible, except higher amounts possible in thunderstorms. 69 degrees. WSYD, Mount Airy, North Carolina. Good morning, 7:30.
1: Welcome to Music and the Spoken Word with the Tabernacle Choir and Orchestra at Temple Square with Andy Reid, head coach of the Kansas City Chiefs. Today's music and message honor 250 years of the United States of America. On this day of reflection, we give thanks to God for His many blessings and the freedoms we enjoy.

I'm Andy Reid, head football coach of the Kansas City Chiefs. For years, I've admired the Tabernacle Choir and its weekly program, Music and the Spoken Word. I'm honored to be a part of this broadcast as we reflect on 250 years of America, a country I'm proud to call home. Today, we celebrate that milestone. For 2.5 centuries, the Declaration of Independence and the Constitution have guided this nation. They set our ideals and gave us a game plan to keep moving toward what the Constitution calls a more perfect union. As I've thought about that phrase, I felt deep gratitude for those who have sacrificed to help this nation become more. Our founding fathers knew it wouldn't be easy, but they believed that if we stayed united, we'd keep moving forward. Whether on the football field, in our communities, or in our homes, progress can at times feel like an uphill climb. But I've learned that when people come together for a common goal, when they respect and support one another, progress happens. That's what a team does. It works to get better every single day. America was founded on the truth that all people are created equal and are endowed by their Creator with certain unalienable rights, among them life, liberty, and the pursuit of happiness. These truths have guided our nation through challenge after challenge. They helped us make better decisions and correct our mistakes. Even in difficult times, they remind us to keep going, to keep building, to keep improving. As the Constitution was signed, Benjamin Franklin looked at a sun painted on the back of George Washington's chair. He said he had often wondered if it was rising or setting. But in that moment, he said, "Now I know it is a rising and not a setting sun." For 250 years, that sun has continued to rise on this land. And I believe it will for generations to come. We can all do our part. We now build a more perfect union, a nation under God, indivisible, with liberty and justice for all.

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0: And I hope you have enjoyed our presentation there, Music in the Spoken Word. We'll repeat this show with your narrator, Andy Reid, at 12:45 this afternoon. You'll get another chance. And then on 4 to 4:30 on our sister station, WPAQ, will also air this program. We're about a minute and a half away from the 8 o'clock hour, and that gives us a chance to look at the forecast one more time. 72 degrees, our current temperature. A chance of showers and thunderstorms, mainly after 2 o'clock this afternoon. Mostly sunny and hot. High near 92. Calm wind becoming southwest around 5 miles per hour this afternoon. 50% the chance of precipitation. New rainfall amounts of less than a tenth of an inch, except higher amounts possible in thunderstorms. Chance of showers and thunderstorms, mainly before 7 tonight. Partly cloudy, low around 69, a 30% chance. And then tomorrow, just a little better chance of showers and thunderstorms, mainly after 5 p.m. Mostly sunny and hot, a high near 94. The heat index values as high as 101. Calm wind becoming south tomorrow, around 5 miles per hour in the afternoon. A 60% chance of precipitation. New rainfall amounts tomorrow between a tenth and a quarter of an inch possible, except higher amounts possible in thunderstorms. WSYD, Mount Airy, North Carolina, good morning. Hope you're having a great Sunday morning. Now you're ready for church and Sunday school. You're getting ready. That's a great thing. Have a great day. Make church a part of your weekend. You'll be glad you did. Good morning. It's time now for the Sunday school lesson, brought to you by the Area United Methodist Churches. Here is John Hunt from Pilot View United Methodist Church in the Shoals community.
1: Good morning. This is John Hunt with Pilot View United Methodist Church with your Sunday school lesson. We are on the book of Acts and have been for some time. We're going to look today at Peter, and we're entitling this lesson, Peter Reborn in the Spirit. Now, you know some of the background of Peter. He was the disciple that said that you are the Christ, the Son of the living God. And he was also, though, the disciple that when asked at the time of Jesus' trial, if he had not been with Jesus, said, I don't know that man. But he's the same Peter that Jesus told to go feed my sheep. And so we see him now as he has progressed in his ministry. You know that on Pentecost he preached that sermon and 2,000 people joined the church, which is rather remarkable in itself, that many people came forward. So he has had a varied career, we'll say, but the latter part of it has been very successful. And so today we read from the 5th chapter of Acts, just 5 verses, 12 through 16. The apostles performed many signs and wonders among the people. They would come together regularly at Solomon's porch. No one from outside the church dared to join them, even though the people spoke highly of them. Indeed, more and more believers in the Lord, large numbers of both men and women were added to the church. As a result, they would even bring the sick out into the main streets and lay them on cots and mats so that at least Peter's shadow would fall on some of them as he passed by. Even large numbers of persons from towns around Jerusalem would gather, bringing the sick and those harassed by unclean spirits. Everyone was healed. And so we have as a purpose of this lesson to appreciate God's healing power that is freely offered to all people. Now, this might be described as a healing revival, but the disciples and the apostles performed signs and wonders, holding continuous services in the temple at Solomon's porch. We note God's blessings with intensifying signs and wonders. In spite of these miracles, some remained reluctant to join the church. And we know that some good people today are not involved in the church because they think that membership requires more than they are willing to give. Now, Solomon's porch plays a prominent role in not only our setting for today's lesson, but also links the reader of Peter's speech in the third chapter, which took place in the same arena. Then we move onward into the main streets as the sick were brought to Peter for healing. We begin to observe the public effect of the apostles on the Jewish people rather than just the internal life of the community. Luke conveys to us the respect and admiration showered on Peter and the apostles due to their Christian witness. This is what we look for in our churches, is those people that have such a strong witness that they can speak to other people in their actions. Now, this is an important time. Signs and wonders directed the hearts and minds of people toward the gospel message of repentance and belief in Jesus. But instead of a solitary sign of healing of the lame man, which had happened earlier to Peter and John, now we find great numbers of people being healed. And it says in our scripture that all were healed. This is amazing. Now, I'll just digress just a little bit. Some people wonder today why healing doesn't happen this way. But we ought to understand that every time a new scientific fact is discovered that gives medical doctors and pharmacists and people like that control over a disease, another miracle has happened, and these miracles are not for one person, they are for everybody. So miraculous healing has not stopped. So just keep tuned to that, because this is God's way of doing good for His creation. Instead of a solitary example, then we see many people then being healed, and we see many people today being healed of diseases that even a few years ago were death sentences. The Jewish people understood that miracles, signs, and wonders were made possible through God. Peter always attributed an act of healing to Jesus and the power of God. But these miraculous signs confirm the validity of the apostles' witness. It also connected their work to Jesus' healing ministry. The signs and wonders plus preaching took space at Solomon's porch. This was a massive complex with extensive colonnades and covered areas located on the east side of the temple. King Herod the Great, in an attempt to strengthen his relationship with the Jews, built this part of the temple complex. But this area of the temple's grounds served as a strategic and successful place to attract an audience. The signs and wonders performed by the disciples drew people, just as the healing of the lame man had, so the apostles could subsequently teach about Jesus' resurrection. We see in verse 13, this verse indicates that there were believers who hesitated to join the apostles in the temple ministry. And maybe this was because of the hostile attitude and the actions of the Jewish leadership. Some believing hesitated to join the community of faith in the temple ministry for fear of human punishment. The general populace held the ministry in high regard. There was a growing recognition of God's work from a large number of Jewish people. And so we have the same thing today when many people are not willing to commit themselves to a life of service, but they are very willing to admire some of the things that the people of the church, Christian people, are doing today. So we just keep working and hoping that the witness eventually gets through. And that was the case in Peter's day, because in spite of this reluctance on the part of some people, God increased the growth of the church. Even larger numbers were added. Although we're not told the exact number of believers, Luke makes it clear that both men and women were converted. Now notice that Luke is very careful to show this to be a male-female thing. It is not the Old Testament idea that the man gets converted and everybody else in the household is saved. This is the beginning of an individual, everybody stands on their own. Now we can see these people laying waiting until Peter passed by on his way to Solomon's porch in the temple where the apostles regularly taught, or as he was on his way to the meeting in homes of believers. The idea that shadows had magical powers was a strong belief in the ancient world. This explains the motivation of the people in our story towards the shadow of Peter. And you know, you don't lose your shadow follows you. And they considered this a part of Peter, and so they felt if just his shadow passed over them, they could be healed. Peter had gained a reputation for healing, and so people sought that shadow. Now, there was no power in Peter's shadow itself, but power came when a person believed in Jesus to heal them. And so as they saw Peter, as the representative of Jesus, they saw Jesus healing through him. Luke focuses more on God than on Peter's shadow as a reason for the healings. And of course, this is the correct interpretation. The conversion of thousands of individuals alongside the mighty display of healing were the work of God through the Holy Spirit. We need always to be clear that the work of the church is done through the Spirit. Jesus heals, but he did his healing work in the early church through the apostles. It pointed the way people were deeply impressed by the word and works of Peter. They recognized him as a man of God and an apostle of Christ. This is the first time in Acts where Luke indicates that people outside of Jerusalem were affected by the apostles' ministry. We see the work of the gospel extended beyond Jerusalem. People came to the apostles instead of the apostles going to them. The general consensus among the people was that Peter and the apostles were instruments of God, and we must always be careful for people to understand that the church, that the Christians in the church, are an extension of God, not something on their own. The temple fell under the control of the Sadducees, and they felt greatly threatened by the apostles' ministry, but they were afraid to do anything, and so Peter continued there, where he healed people as crowds gathered from other cities and from all out of town. All were healed at the very doorsteps of those who threatened them with punishment. The Holy Spirit empowered the apostles and gave them boldness and courage in answer to their prayer. This is all for today. Goodbye.
0: You've just heard the Sunday School lesson with John Hunt from Pilot View United Methodist Church in the Shoals community. The Sunday School lesson is brought to you by the Area United Methodist Churches. And now we present Story Time with Nana, with Reverend Kathy Terman from Yadkin College United Methodist Church, and brought to you by the Area United Methodist Churches. Right before today's Bible story, here's Kathy's son, Michael Wise, with Jesus Loves Me.

Good morning. How wonderful it is to be with you today. This is a wonderful, warm, and sunny day, and I'm glad you're listening to Storytime with Nana on WPAQ. We are talking about Priscilla and Aquila. They are two people that we read about in the New Testament. They are mentioned several times, and they were wonderful people. They loved Jesus, and they wanted to share what they knew about Jesus and what Jesus had done in their lives and what Jesus could do in the lives of others. I'm going to read to you from Scripture. It comes from Acts 18th chapter, the first verse through the 23rd. The neat thing about the book of Acts is it is about what happened when the first Christians followed Jesus. And so as Paul and Peter and the other new disciples followed the will of God and proclaimed that Jesus Christ was Lord, they witnessed to the world. And sometimes what they said was met with a warm reception, and sometimes it was not. And if you remember last week, our story was about Peter, and he was in jail, and he was miraculously saved from that jail cell, and Rhoda was the young girl that met him at the door. But today, we're looking at another story, and this story is about the Apostle Paul. And Paul was a great missionary, and he went on missionary journeys. That means that he went from one place to another place. Sometimes he stayed longer in one place than he did other places, and he met many people along the way. And the book of Acts tells us about the many people that he met and what they did to also share the good news of Jesus Christ. So let's listen carefully to this story from the book of Acts. Paul is in Corinth. I hope that you know that there's a book in the New Testament called Corinthians, and these letters are 2, Corinthians 1 and Corinthians 2, 1st and 2nd Corinthians, and these are two letters that Paul wrote to the people in Corinth. After this, Paul left Athens and went to Corinth. There he found a Jew named Aquila, a native of Pontus. He had recently come from Italy with his wife Priscilla, because Claudius had ordered all Jews to leave Rome, and Claudius was the ruler. Paul visited with them. Because they practiced the same trade, he stayed and worked with them. They all worked with leather. Every Sabbath he interacted with people in the synagogue, trying to convince both Jews and Greeks. Once Silas and Timothy arrived from Macedonia, Paul devoted himself fully to the word, testifying to the Jews that Jesus was the Christ. When they opposed and slanderized him, he shook the dust from his clothes in protest and said to them, "You are responsible for your own fates. I'm innocent. From now on, I'll go to the Gentiles." He left the synagogue and went next door to the home of Titus Justus, a Gentile God worshiper. The synagogue leader and his entire household came to believe in the Lord. Many Corinthians believed and were baptized after listening to Paul. One night the Lord said to Paul in a vision, "Don't be afraid. Continue speaking. Don't be silent. I'm with you, and no one who attacks you will harm you, for I have many people in this city." So he stayed there for 18 months, teaching God's word among them. Now, when Galileo was the governor of the province of Arcade, the Jews united in their opposition against Paul and brought him before the court. "This man is persuading others to worship God unlawfully," they declared. Just as Paul was about to speak to the Jews, "If there had been some sort of injury or criminal behavior, I would have reason to accept your complaints. However, since these are squabbles
about a message, names, and your own laws, deal with them yourselves. I have no desire to sit in judgment over such things. He expelled them from the court. But everyone seized the synagogue leader and gave him a beating in the presence of the governor. None of this mattered to the governor. After Paul stayed in Corinth for some time, he said goodbye to the brothers and sisters. At the Corinth seaport, he had his... After Paul stayed in Corinth for some time, he said goodbye. Then, accompanied by Priscilla and Aquila, he sailed away to Syria. After they arrived in Ephesus, he left Priscilla and Aquila and entered Ephesus. He entered the synagogue and interacted with the Jews. They asked him to stay longer, but he declined. As he said farewell to them, though, he added, "God willing, I will return." When he sailed off from Ephesus, he arrived in Caesarea and went up to Jerusalem and greeted the church and then went down to Antioch. After some time there, he left and traveled from place to place in the regions of Galatia and the district of Perea, strengthening all the disciples. Meanwhile, a certain Jew named Apollos arrived in Ephesus. He was a native of Alexandria and was well educated and effective in his use of the scriptures. He had been instructed in the way of the Lord and spoke as one stirred up by the Spirit. He taught accurately the things about Jesus, even though he was aware only of the baptism John proclaimed and practiced. He began speaking with such confidence in the synagogue. When Priscilla and Aquila heard him, they received him into their circle of friends and explained to him God's way more accurately. When he wanted to travel to Arcadia, the brothers and sisters encouraged him and wrote to the disciples so they would open their homes to him. Once he arrived, he was of great help to those who had come to believe through grace. He would vigorously defeat Jewish arguments in public debate using the scriptures to prove that Jesus was the Christ. Okay, we have read about Apollo and Priscilla. They were a couple, and they were people who lived in Rome. And as the scripture tells us, they had to leave Rome because the government had expelled all of the Jewish people. And so they left. And so I'm going to read about them from a book called For Such a Time as This. And this book was written by Angie Smith. No matter where she went in life, she wanted to be by her husband's side. Priscilla, Aquila called, and she grabbed her things to meet him outside. They had been expecting their dear friend Paul to come and visit, and he was finally here. "Come in, come in," she urged with a smile, pouring a glass of cold water for him to drink. Aquila embraced Paul and then invited him inside the house. "Yes, by all means, Paul, come in and tell us about your travels." Paul's shoulders settled and he took a deep breath. He was so relieved to be with others who loved the Lord, and he felt like he could relax with them and be honest about how difficult it had been. It's interesting to think that we like to be with people that think like we do. We like to be with people who love the same things that we do. And that's why, as Christians, we enjoy being in church and attending Sunday school and worship, because we like to be with people that love the Lord like we love the Lord, just like Paul liked to be with Aquila and Priscilla. Priscilla came and sat with them, offering Paul a kind smile and a plate of fresh baked bread. She smiled at Aquila, nodding for him to take some as well. Paul spoke softly, his voice shaking with emotion. "It's been horrible," he said, "but I know it's right, and I'll keep going. Everyone I reach with the truth is worth it." For hours they listened as Paul recounted stories of prison and the fear that often came alongside his journeys. They shook their heads and prayed for him, honored to be able to spend time with a man who loved God so much.
When Priscilla and Aquila said goodbye to Paul, they knew it was possible they would never see him again because he lived a dangerous life. They always hugged him like it was the last time, just in case it was. When he left, they were even more determined to spend their days teaching about Christ, and their courage soared after hearing his amazing stories. Priscilla and Aquila were a team, and they wanted their lives to be a beautiful picture of Christ's extravagant love. Everywhere they went together, preaching the name of Jesus and building each other up. Priscilla and Aquila traveled long distance, hand in hand, always eager to see what God had next for them. Even though they were exhausted by the end of every day, they always went to bed excited about what might happen next because they knew that the Lord was guiding their steps. We too can look for God to guide our steps and lead us in the direction that He would have us to go. We know that God made a way for us when He sent His Son, Jesus Christ, and Jesus was our Lord and Savior. And that's what Priscilla and Aquila wanted to tell the world in which they lived. Priscilla was an awesome person. She loved to teach about Jesus, and she had a special opportunity in which she got to teach Apollo. And the Bible tells us that he was a very wise person, and he knew scripture from the Old Testament, but he did not know a lot about Jesus. But what he did know, he believed. And so, in the Bible, in 1 Timothy, it tells us that Priscilla taught Apollo about Jesus. What an awesome person she was. And I hope that we too can teach people about Jesus. Think of the ways that you might have an opportunity to do that. I hope you have a wonderful week and you enjoy the people that you're with and the people that you meet each and every day. Let us pray. Dear God, I pray that we all will be like Priscilla. I pray that we will want to teach others about you. Help us to show your love to all the folks that we meet. And help us to remember that you love us. And we pray, Lord, that our light will shine, that others might see you living in us. Amen.

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Out of Fargo. This is WSYD, Mount Airy, North Carolina. It's time now for the Anchored in Jesus broadcast with the pastor, Brother Larry Stone. God.

This is Anchored in Jesus broadcast. I'm Brother Larry Stone. Let's say what a joy and a privilege it is one more time to be able to come just to tell about a Savior that loved us, that died on an old cross for mine and your sin, making it possible that you and I could be part of another country. I thank God for America, for what we just celebrated. I thank God for letting me be born in American for our Independence Day. But I thank Him for that Dependence Day when I depended on Him one day and trusted Him and became a citizen of another country also. And I thank God for that. And we appreciate you tuning us in today. I hope and trust maybe we can be a help and a blessing to you and an encouragement along the way. And we got a message this morning. Before we do, got a song. This is by Sister Mary Evelyn and the choir backing her up. And I hope and trust it'll be a blessing as you listen to them.

Amen. We appreciate that, and I hope and trust that was a blessing. And today we're going to be taking some Bible scripture from 2 Timothy there in the second chapter. Before we do, we want to go to the Lord in prayer. Our Father, again today, Lord, as we come before you, just thanking you for this opportunity one more time, Lord, just to put a message on the air. I pray for each listener, knowing, Lord, I don't know each one that's a hearing us, but there's not a one listening today that you don't know. And you know their heart. You know whether or not they're saved. Lord, I pray, should there be one listening today that doesn't know you as Savior, Lord, in some way or another, you might touch that heart, help them to see and realize of their lost condition. They might turn, trust you as Savior, be born again in the family of God. We just ask now that you'd go with us, use us, and help us now in Jesus' sweet and precious name. We ask and pray. Amen. Now, beginning today in 2 Timothy, in the second chapter, beginning here with the first verse, the Bible said there, therefore, my son, be strong in the grace that is in Christ Jesus, and the things that thou hast heard of me among many witnesses, the same commit thou to faithful men, who shall be able to teach others also. Thou, therefore, endure hardness as a good soldier of Jesus Christ. No man that warreth entangleth himself with the affairs of this life, that he may please him who hath chosen him to be a soldier. I want to talk today about being a good soldier here. And the Bible tells us here, first of all, a soldier, they're a warrior. And that's what they are. They sacrifice themselves, and they're willing to lay down their life for those that they stand between. Now, I want you to understand that Jesus Christ became our sacrifice. Salvation is a gift made possible by sacrifice and by what Jesus did for you and I. The Bible tells us over there in John, the 18th chapter, the 37th verse, Jesus said, to this end was I born, and for this cause came I into the world. He came into the world to die for mine and your sin, to make it possible. He was born in a stable there, but the purpose of his birth was to be a sacrifice that you and I could live through him. Now, I want you to understand his choice and his reason was to give his life that all might live. He came to die that all could live. The Bible tells us in Luke, there in the 19th chapter and the 10th verse, for the Son of Man is come to seek and to save that which was lost. He came seeking you and I and making it possible that through him that you and I could be born again. It's only through him that we're saved. Old Paul said over there in 1 Timothy in the 1st chapter, in the 15th verse, he said, this is a faithful saying and worthy of all acceptation, that Christ Jesus came into the world to save sinners. And then he said, of whom I am chief. Old Paul counted himself as being the chief of it. But Jesus came for the purpose to die for me and you. But then he said there for us to be a good soldier. Old Paul, he had said that we're to be a good soldier. Over there in John, there in the 15th chapter, in the 13th verse, Jesus said, greater love hath no man than this, than a man lay down his life for his friend. Now I want you to understand, Jesus laid down his life for you and I, and he's asking of us to lay down our life, not in death, but to give up our life that we might share Christ and tell others about him, that we might be a good soldier going forth, putting him first and letting him be the forefront of our life, that others might see Christ in our life. He said there in the second verse there, he said, in these things thou hast heard of me among many witnesses, the same commit thou to faithful men who shall be able to teach others. In other words, to teach others about him and about what he's done. A soldier, the main purpose of a soldier is to stand before the people and to give his life as a sacrifice, to go forth and to fight for them and to be in the forefront. And a soldier will practice. He'll exercise himself, not only physically, but mentally, and make preparation for this. But I want you to understand, this is a spiritual exercise that we do, exercising ourselves under the things of God. The Bible tells us over in 1 Timothy, the 4th chapter and the 7th verse, but refuse profane and old wives' fables, and exercise thyself unto godliness. For bodily exercise profiteth little, but godliness is profitable unto

0: things, having the promise of that, of the life that now is and of that which is to come. In other words, a bodily exercise only helps you in this life, and it can't do anything for you as far as spiritually. But the exercise in godliness and trusting God, that is something for this life, not only for this life, but for that life that is to come. I thank God that I've got eternal life. And I want to tell others about it, and I want to be a witness unto them. And we're to let our bodies be a sacrifice unto God. He said in Romans there in the 12th chapter in the first verse, I beseech ye therefore, brethren, by the mercies of God, that you present your bodies a living sacrifice, not a dying sacrifice, but a living. He said, wholly acceptable unto God. And then he said, which is your reasonable service. In other words, that we're to live for God, to honor Him, to uplift His name, and that be a living sacrifice. And then he said, holy and acceptable, to live a holy life, to live an acceptable life unto God. And then he said, which is our reasonable service. He's not asking anything that's unreasonable, but he wants us to live for Him, just to honor Him. He said in Matthew in the 10th chapter there in the 39th verse, he that findeth his life shall lose it, and he that loseth his life for my sake shall find it. In other words, life is not in this old world, and life is not in ourselves, but life is in Jesus Christ. Now, I'm not talking about just life down here. I thank God for the life I've had since I got saved. But I want you to understand, he's talking about a life that's out of this world, that's beyond this world, that is yet to come there, that we can have. And we find that only through and by the Lord Jesus Christ and by living for Him. Now, I want you to see, he said in Mark, the 8th chapter and the 34th verse, and when he had called the people unto him with his disciples also, he said unto them, whosoever will come after me, let him deny himself and take up his cross and follow me. We're to take up the cross and follow him. You know, if we have all we have down here in this life, that's all it is. But I'm glad that Jesus is beyond this life. The Bible said in Matthew 16 and 26, for what is a man profited if he gain the whole world and lose his own soul? Or what shall a man give in exchange for his soul? I want you to see, to be a good soldier is to go forth for the Lord Jesus Christ, just to honor him and just to lift up his name. A good soldier thinks not of himself, but he thinks of others. By the type of soldier we are, we'll die and live by our actions there. The Bible said in James the 4th chapter and the 17th verse, therefore to him that knoweth to do good and doeth it not, to him it is sin. I want you to understand, we're to live for God, to honor him. Our life ought to be an example of others of the Lord Jesus Christ, and our life ought to show others that we love Christ and want to live for him. And to be a good soldier, we need to go forth, tell others about him, and be that witness, sacrifice our wants and desires for that of Christ, that we might honor him and just to glorify him. Don't ask you today, are you living for him? Do you love him today? And are you doing that you can for him? Lord of God, let's honor him and uplift his name. Without Christ, we have nothing. I see that our time's come and gone. May God bless you till we're able to come to you again.
1: 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WSYD, Mount Airy, North Carolina. 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

0: Good morning. This is the Way of the Cross broadcast, and I'm Brother Noel Hawks. I hope that you can stay with us for the entire broadcast as we try one more time to lift up the name of our Lord and Savior, Jesus Christ. Well, it is a great joy to be with you again this week on this 4th of July weekend. And God has given us a wonderful anniversary, birthday, I guess you'd say, of this great nation, 250 years. And I was born in 1973, so the bicentennial, the 200th birthday of the country, I was here, but I was very little. But I remember a few things about that. And I'm so thankful that I live in this great country. I'm thankful that I have the freedom to come and be able to preach on the radio. You know, in most countries, a lot of countries, I would say, I don't know about most, but a lot of countries, we certainly wouldn't have the freedom to be able to come on the radio and go out into people's homes and be able to share the gospel this way. And I'm so thankful today that we have this opportunity to be able to do the work of God without the persecution that many have. And I'm sorry that people have to suffer. I'm sorry that there is persecution out there in the world. But I sure am glad and thankful that we have a nation understands that we get our rights from God and that God is in control and we owe everything to Him and not government. And I'm thankful for the country. And I thank the Lord that I'm here. I'm around for this time in our history. And I hope many of you enjoyed your weekend, but was able to get out and do a little something to commemorate the 250th birthday of our great country. And I'm thankful for our founding fathers. I'm thankful for our founding documents, and thankful for all that the Lord has blessed us with. And you know, as a little boy, I went to church on a Wednesday night, heard the gospel. Heard the gospel again. I heard it many times, but I was able to go to church on a Wednesday night, hear the gospel, and get saved. Now, in many countries, that would be illegal for them to have a church service, to be able to preach the Word of God. No, it's against the laws of some country to be able to share the gospel of Jesus Christ. You'd be imprisoned or put to death. And so we have great blessings here in this country. And I'm thankful. We have great resources. We have great blessings. Just go into every subject. God's blessed us. And I'm thankful today that I live in America. And I pray for this nation that God would help us in the days ahead. You know, righteousness exalteth the nation. And I'm afraid there's not enough righteousness in our nation. We need to see God work and in the lives of people. We need to see people turn to God and respond to the gospel. And let's pray that God will do that great work. But we just want to mention a little something about that. I want to mention before we pray, our Vacation Bible School will be starting on the 13th through the 17th down at Liberty Baptist Church in Moxville, North Carolina. And services begin at 7 o'clock each night that week. And so that'll be 1 week from tomorrow. And Brother Michael McDaniel will be with us. He'll be sharing a message each night, doing his chalk art. And always does a great job, gets the children's attention. And we'll have classes for all ages. And then we'll have refreshments every night. That'll be Monday through Friday night at Liberty Baptist Church. That's July the 13th through the 17th. And so we want to mention that. And want to encourage you to come out and be with us if you can. We'd love to have you. Well, this time I want to pray. Father, we thank you for the opportunity to bow before you, God. I'm unworthy. Lord, I know that in my flesh dwelleth no good thing. And Lord, I know that the only thing good about me is you. And Lord, I pray today that you'll use me. I pray that you'll be honored and blessed by everything that's said and done. We pray your will might be done. We ask these things in Jesus' name. Amen. I want to preach here from 2 Samuel chapter 22. I love this from David here. It says, "And David spake unto the Lord the words of this song in the day that the Lord had delivered him out of the hand of all his enemies and out of the hand of Saul. And he said, The Lord is my rock and my fortress and my deliverer, the God of my rock. In him will I trust. He is my shield and the horn of my salvation, my high tower, and my refuge, my Savior. Thou savest me from violence. I will call on the Lord, who is worthy to be praised. So shall I be saved from mine enemies. When the waves of death compassed me, the floods of ungodly men made me afraid. The sorrows of hell compassed me about. The snares of death prevented me. In my distress, I called upon the Lord and cried to my God, and He did hear my voice out of His temple, and my cry did enter into His ears. Now, I want to preach on this thought this morning, because here we see David is really talking about the Lord and talking to the Lord that he is in such great need of God's presence in his life. And what he's saying is that he is dependent upon the Lord. Now, I want to preach on our declaration of dependence. Now, we certainly, many have read over the Declaration of Independence. And the Declaration of Independence basically was when we see the 13 United States, they got together and they wrote this Declaration of Independence that they might be free from the tyranny of another country. And so here they said that they got their rights from God. That's what the Declaration of Independence tells us. It starts out saying, "We hold these truths to be self-evident, that all men are created equal, that they are endowed by their Creator with certain inalienable rights, that among these are life, liberty, and the pursuit of happiness." It goes on and says that to secure these rights, governments are instituted among men, deriving their just powers from the consent of the governed. Now, what they were saying there is that government shouldn't have any power except it be through the consent of the people, the ones who are governed. And it's a government for the people, by the people, of the people. And so when we see that England became so overbearing that they declared their independence. Now, we have, and let me say this, thank God for the Declaration of Independence. I've been to Washington, D.C. I've looked at the Declaration of Independence and Constitution. It's fading quite a bit. It's 250 years old. And I've seen that. I've looked at it. And thank God for that. I thank God for our country. I thank God for our flag. We appreciate what our founding fathers pledged. They knew that they could be killed. They knew that they could lose their lives by doing that as they signed that Declaration of Independence. But they wanted to be free from the king. But what we find here in the Scripture is the opposite of that. We find that David is saying to God, not to a king somewhere, some man, but what he's saying is to God Almighty, that he is declaring here his dependence on God. Notice what he said about God. He said, "The Lord is my rock." What's a rock for? You hide in a rock, or you stand on a rock, or you build on a rock. He's saying that, "Lord, I need you. You are my rock, my fortress, my deliverer, the God of my rock. In Him will I trust." David's saying, "Lord, I depend on you for everything." He said, "He is my shield and the horn of my salvation, my high tower, my refuge, my Savior. Thou savest me from violence." Now here David is declaring that he is dependent upon God. Let me say today that we should declare our dependence upon a holy God. Now today I want to give you a few things that I declare my dependence on God for. Number one, the necessities of life. God gives us every breath that we breathe. God gives us the food on our table. He sustains us. He meets every need of our lives. And I want to say today that I depend on God. And I must have God. You know, there's many today that will not say that their blessings come from God. They will not acknowledge God in giving them the air they breathe, the food they eat, the sunshine that sustains our life. They won't acknowledge that. But I'm going to tell you something. I want to acknowledge that. I want to declare my dependence on a God who gives me everything and every blessing that I have. Not only that, I declare my dependence upon God for peace of mind, contentment. You know, the only way we can have true peace is to have a relationship with God. Oh my, I have peace today in my mind. I have the peace of God, and I have peace with God. Boy, it's good to know that we can rest. It's good to know. You know, the Bible said in Isaiah 26, verse 3, that will keep him in perfect peace whose mind is stayed on thee because he trusteth in thee. And so I declare my dependence upon God for peace of mind. Don't you want peace of mind? I'm going to tell you something. One of the things that happened when I got saved, all those worries about eternity went away. All those worries about where would I go when I died went away. I've got peace of mind. My faith in the Lord is something that gives me peace because I know He's in control. He's always been in control. But 45 years ago, I trusted Him as my Savior. And God gave me peace of mind. I'm going to tell you something. Without God, I might go crazy. Without God, I wouldn't know where to go. I wouldn't know what to think. I wouldn't have the peace. I'm going to tell you, I just have a peace. And I depend on God for that. Not only that, I depend on God for strength for this journey. I depend on Him. He lifts me up and He strengthens me. Oh, yes. He's the one that gives us strength for the journey. I tell you, just to get out of bed today, to do the things that I need to do today, I need God's strength. God is the one that gives us strength. You say, I just can't hardly live the Christian life. It don't seem it's becoming difficult. Go to God. God will lift you up. God will give you that strength that you need. The Bible tells us there in Isaiah 40 and verse 31, but they that wait upon the Lord shall renew their strength. They shall mount up with wings as eagles. They shall run and not be weary. They shall walk and not faint. Boy, isn't it wonderful to know that we can go to God and God will renew our strength. And we need strength for the journey. Not only that, we see that we should depend on God. And I declare today that I depend on God to overcome sin. Sin and Satan have no power over us. We can overcome the temptations of the flesh through God's power. I had a man, we were just high school students, ball players on the ball field one day talking about the Lord. I was talking to a young man about getting saved. He said, well, I would if I thought I could live it. And let me say, this boy was probably one of the more moral young men that I knew. Good student at National Honor Society. Good student. Never heard him say a bad word. Nothing like that. But he said, I would if I thought I could live it. Let me tell you something. God gives us strength to live it. Now, we also declare our dependence on God for answers to prayer. No one else is listening. We just studied in Daniel 5 and verse 23 this past Wednesday night that Belshazzar was praising the gods of gold and silver and wood. David said, these gods which see not, nor hear, nor know. I'm going to tell you something, our God knows. We declare our dependence on God. Let me say lastly, for the entrance we have into heaven. It's always been my faith in Him that grants me access. And it'll only be through faith that you can go to heaven. And so call on the Lord if you don't know Him today. Well, thank God for our country and thank God for salvation in the Lord. I hope you have a wonderful rest of this weekend. Until next time, God bless you is our prayer.
1: 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This is WSYD, Mount Airy, North Carolina. 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It's now 9:16. And it is now time for the God's Child Records radio show with your host, John Reese. 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

Hello, friends. This is John Reese from God's Child Records, and we're here today with our 30-minute radio show. Dottie Peters down around Myrtle Beach, South Carolina, wrote that last song, recorded it with us. Wonderful time with her. She had a lot of fun. She and her sister came up for the session. They came in and did her vocals, and they were off shopping. I didn't see them again until we finished the mix. I said, y'all must have gotten a lot of stuff, and they did indeed. They had a good time traveling in Nashville, Tennessee. Coming up next, let's go to the Melody Trio. This is the original Melody Trio. Quite a session. I'll bet you'll enjoy this one. He Must Have Loved Me. You're listening to the God's Child Records Radio Show.

the time has come for one of the favorite parts of our show, which is what we call Sam's Selection. Producer Samuel Reese has picked out a song or two for you, hoping you'll enjoy it as much as he does. Today we have a special treat at Sam's Selection. It's also a brand new member of our Wall of Fame. The group called the Greens from up around Boone, North Carolina, wonderful singing group. They're going to be on Sam's Selection and also a newest addition to our Wall of Fame. Here are the Greens, and you're listening to the God Shy Records radio show.

That was an original music song of ours out of our publishing catalog. It's entitled Many Times. I should mention the good lead vocals on that were none other than David Shepherd, who a lot of you folks see around the Mount Airy, North Carolina area with the South Carolina Broadcasters. This is in his younger days, as you might say. We probably cut that song about 40 years ago, something like that. Always liked that tune, Many Times. Well, friends, that's just about going to do it for our 30-minute radio show. On behalf of the fine stations who've allowed us this time, as well as producer Samuel Reese, who's done a great job as always. This has been your host, Sean Reese, thanking you for being here. We hope you'll come back anytime you can. Why don't we let David Shepherd do one more song? This is a little more current. I think he cut this a couple of years ago. You can kind of hear the difference in his voice. He does a good job of it. Until we meet again, God bless and goodbye.

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We hope you'll come back again and that some of our music has helped brighten your day. That's all for now, so until we meet again, this is John Reed saying goodbye.

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let me tell you what the Lord done for me today. Right, I was sitting here at 5 o'clock today, and the Lord was looking after my baby. My baby was in a bad car wreck. I was supposed to MC here tonight, but I got a master who can watch after her when I can't be with her. And that's why I go to church, because that's where I met the master. Why do

Just take a look around.

Welcome to Music and the Spoken Word with the Tabernacle Choir and Orchestra at Temple Square with Andy Reid, head coach of the Kansas City Chiefs. Today's music and message honor 250 years of the United States of America. On this day of reflection, we give thanks to God for His many blessings and the freedoms we enjoy.

I'm Andy Reid, head football coach of the Kansas City Chiefs. For years, I've admired the Tabernacle Choir and its weekly program, Music and the Spoken Word. I'm honored to be a part of this broadcast as we reflect on 250 years of America, a country I'm proud to call home. Today, we celebrate that milestone. For 2.5 centuries, the Declaration of Independence and the Constitution have guided this nation. They set our ideals and gave us a game plan to keep moving toward what the Constitution calls a more perfect union. As I've thought about that phrase, I felt deep gratitude for those who have sacrificed to help this nation become more. Our founding fathers knew it wouldn't be easy, but they believed that if we stayed united, we'd keep moving forward. Whether on the football field, in our communities, or in our homes, progress can at times feel like an uphill climb. But I've learned that when people come together for a common goal, when they respect and support one another, progress happens. That's what a team does. It works to get better every single day. America was founded on the truth that all people are created equal and are endowed by their Creator with certain unalienable rights, among them life, liberty, and the pursuit of happiness. These truths have guided our nation through challenge after challenge. They helped us make better decisions and correct our mistakes. Even in difficult times, they remind us to keep going, to keep building, to keep improving. As the Constitution was signed, Benjamin Franklin looked at a sun painted on the back of George Washington's chair. He said he had often wondered if it was rising or setting. But in that moment, he said, "Now I know it is a rising and not a setting sun." For 250 years, that sun has continued to rise on this land. And I believe it will for generations to come. We can all do our part. We can help build a more perfect union, a nation under God, indivisible, with liberty and justice for all.

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1: Thank you, brother. I appreciate you. And thank you all for tuning into our broadcast today. Again, I want to apologize for my voice, my throat today. I used to think it was because I was preaching so hard at church, but come to find out, it's one of the vertebrae in my back. It's kind of funny how the good Lord, the Almighty, made our bodies. Where there's nerve endings in your spine that controls your vocal cords. That beats all I've ever seen. I've had some doctors tell me that, and I can preach a little bit, and I can just be talking. I can talk too much, which I'm really guilty of a lot of times. And next thing I know, I hear lately I've just been hoarse all the time. Seems like it just get hoarse. But instead of talking, I want to get right into the Word here in a minute. I want to thank God for getting us here safe here at the radio today. We're on the live broadcast again today, and the Lord certainly was good to us at church this morning. Had a really good service. Had a good turnout. Still got a lot of people that are sick and flicking. Don't you remember Shelby Center? She broke her wrist in three places, and we got some folks that's dealing with cancer, and we got some different folks that's dealing with some things at our church that would really need to take issue and pray about. But God has been so good to us all, and I'll tell you what, it's really hot outside today, so again, like it has been all week, I want y'all to be careful out there and stay hydrated, drink plenty of fluids, and try to stay in the shade the best you can. Amen. I'll tell you what, God is good. It's a beautiful day outside, but it's just awful hot. But I'll tell you what, let's go to the Lord in prayer and just thank Him for His goodness and thank Him for all He's done for us. Father God, as we begin our broadcast today, I want to just thank You for all Your blessings. Thank You for Your amazing grace. I want to thank You for all Your mercy. And again, Lord, thank You for our church. What a good service we had at church today. One mind, one accord. We had a good service. And nice cool place to be. Lord, I just want to thank You, dear Lord, for saving us. Ones that are saved today, Lord, I know we're all grateful. Lord, we can praise You for what You did at Calvary's Cross 2,000 years ago for the sin of the whole world, everybody, Lord, for everybody. All who believe and come to You. And Lord, I pray for that sinner today, Lord, that's never been saved, Lord, that they'd come to You before it's eternally too late. I pray for that backslider that's got out of Your will, that he'd come back to the cross, get back in the fight. Lord, I pray for the, Lord, all the people, Lord, that are shut in and can't get out to church, can't get out and work for You, Lord, in the days of the harvest. Lord, I pray for them today. Lord, I pray for all them in the rest homes and nursing homes. There are people today, Lord, in the nursing homes, rest homes that are having trouble breathing with all this hot weather. Lord, give them ease today. Touch them. Lord, I pray for the men and women in uniform today, Lord. Thank You for 250 years of a nation that we live in, Lord, that You've blessed every day and You're blessing right now. Lord, it's divided. Lord, I pray for our nation. It's been here 250 years because of You, all because of You. And men and women, godly men and women that have kept their eyes on You, Lord, I pray until You coming, Lord, for the church, You just continue to bless the United States of America. I pray for all those that are in the seat of authority, Lord, that make godly decisions, that look to Your face for answers. Lord, and questions they may have concerning running this nation. Lord, I pray that Your will be done today here on our radio broadcast. Lord, there's men and women in our blue uniforms, fire departments, Lord, that are trying to keep us safe. I pray for them to have a safe day. Lord, I pray for peace in Jerusalem today and all the people in the hospitals, all the people in the jails. Lord, I just have Your will and way with us, Lord. And as we get into the Word of God, Lord, help me, Lord, not to slip up, make any mistakes. Lord, I know these old lips and this old mouth of mine, Lord, it can make a mistake so easy. I know Your Word is perfect. It's inerrant. And Lord, I don't want to mess it up. So help me, Lord, to get it out in the right way. Lord, again, save the one nearest to hell, and we'll thank You in Jesus' name. Amen. today in sincerity, friends, and love for you. Listen, I'm warning unbelievers that Jesus could come for his church in the rapture at any time. Any given time he could come. Any second. And all unbelievers will be left behind to face the hell on earth. God will pour out his wrath on a perverse and wicked world. You know, the Bible says in Psalms 9, verse 17, the wicked be turned into hell and all nations that forget God. As I speak, this is a live radio broadcast, and it's not too late for you to turn to Jesus today with a repentant heart. I mean a heart that you know you're a guilty sinner and you have a need for forgiveness, and you need to ask him to forgive you of your sins and to come to him with a whole heart. But you know, our old pride nature, you know, we have, even though we can know the truth, we can make excuses. So we hang on to that old sinful lifestyle, you know, that you might have, that you all have. You know, the Bible says we've all sinned and come short of the glory of God. You're a sinner. I'm a sinner by nature. So we're going to look at two the parables that Christ made on dealing with excuses in two of the Gospels. We're going to look in Luke chapter 14 and also in Matthew chapter 22. We're going to read them in its entirety. And then we're going to deal with these two excuses. You know, you're sitting there today listening. You might be at a crossroads. You might be making excuses why you can't come to Christ. And I don't know what you're holding on to, friend, but everlasting torment in the lake of fire don't sound to me like a good place to be. And there are religious people. There are religious people today that are sitting in the church pews that they're not washed in the blood. They're not born again. They're sitting there. They're religious people. They're in church because of some reason. And one of these days, they'll find themselves standing before Jesus Christ making an excuse. And Jesus will tell them he never knew them because they never were born again. But let's go to Luke chapter 14, first of all, and look at this parable. Verse number 15, the Bible says, "And when one of them that sat at meat with him heard these things, and he said unto him, Blessed is he that shall eat bread in the kingdom of God. Then said he unto him, A certain man made a great supper, and bade many, and sent his servant at supper time to say to them that were bidden, Come, all for things are now ready. And they all with one consent began to make excuse. Now the first said unto him, I have bought a piece of ground, and I must needs to go see it. I pray thee have me excused. And another said, I have bought five yoke of oxen, and I have to go prove them. I pray thee have me excused. And another said, I have married a wife, and therefore I cannot come. Now, these excuses are lame to start with. I've heard other preachers preach this. I preached it myself. But, you know, think about these excuses for a moment. Think about them. This first one had bought a piece of ground. He must need to go see it. Have you ever bought a piece of property and hadn't looked at it before you bought it and thought about it? This man right here, that was a lame excuse. He had to go see what he bought. Never seen it. He'd never seen the property he bought. Another bought five yoke oxen. He'd never tried them out. Have you ever went and I seen a commercial the other day about somebody, one of these places over in Winston where you can buy a car online. I wouldn't touch a car with a 5-foot pole if I didn't take it out and test drive it. Well, see, this man right here had five yoke oxen. He had to go improve them. In other words, try them out. He had never tried them out, but he bought five yoke oxen, 10 oxen, and he had to go try them out. So he didn't come to the supper. Another said he had bought him, he married him a wife, and he couldn't come. Why couldn't he bring his wife to church? You know, me and Robin got married. I couldn't wait to take her around and, you know, flaunt her around. This is my wife. You know, look, we just got married and everything. You know, I'm proud of her, and look how pretty she is. You know, she's my wife. I'm proud. I'm just tickled to death with her. This man right here didn't want to come. He didn't want to come. Start with these three right here had lame excuses. Friend, if you hadn't come to Christ, and you're hanging on something, that's a lame excuse. Why would you want to go to a devil's hell when you could have everlasting life and go to heaven and live forever and ever in God's kingdom? Listen now, verse 21, so that servant came and showed his Lord these things. Then the master of the house, being angry, said to his servant, Go out quickly into the streets and lanes of the city, bring in the hither, the poor, the maimed, the halt, and the blind. The servant said, Lord, it is done, and as thou hast commanded, and yet there is room. And the Lord said unto the servant, go out to the highways and hedges, and compel them to come in, that my house may be filled. For I say unto you that none of those men which were bidden shall taste of my supper. You know, when I think of that supper, I think of the marriage supper of the Lamb. When the rapture takes place and all the dead in Christ arise, we which are alive and remain to be caught up, all the born again children of God. And it's, you know, that'll be in heaven one day. We'll go to the judgment seat of Christ. We'll receive our reward. We'll cast our feet and our crowns at his feet. Then we'll go to the marriage supper of the Lamb. And there will be for the rest of the tribulation while hell on earth is going on down here. We'll be celebrate. So let's go now back to the gospel of Matthew chapter 22. Matthew chapter 22, pretty much the same scenario. Jesus again was speaking here of a parable of excuses. Excuses. Chapter 22, the Bible says, Jesus answered and spake unto them again by parable, said, the kingdom of heaven is like unto a certain king which made a marriage for his son, and sent forth his servants to call them that were bidden to the wedding, and they would not come. Again, he sent forth other servants, telling them which are bidden, behold, I have prepared my dinner. My oxen and my fatlings are killed, and all things are ready. Come to the marriage. But they made light of it. Just like you're making light of the Son of God. You're doing that exactly what they made light of him. You're making light of him now. And went their ways to his farm, another to his merchandise. And the remnant looked his servants and entreated them spitefully and slew them. But when the king heard thereof, he was wroth. And he sent forth his armies and destroyed those murderers and burned up their city. Then saith he to his servants, the wedding is ready, but they which were bidden were not worthy. He said, go ye therefore into the highways, and as many as ye shall find, bid to the marriage. So the servants went out to the highways and gathered together all as many as they found, both bad and good. And the wedding was furnished with guests. When the king came to see the guests, he saw there was a man which had not on a wedding garment. And he said unto him, friend, how camest thou in hither not having a wedding garment? He was speechless. Then said the king to the servants, bind him hand and foot, take him away, and cast him into outer darkness. There shall be wailing and gnashing of teeth, for many are called, but few are chosen. Now, after reading these two parables, Jesus is inviting you to come to him. That's pretty much what it's all about, the invitation. The invitation here on the radio to come to him. And the Bible tells us in John chapter 3, verse 16, a wonderful verse, probably the most important verse in the Bible, a lot of people say. The Bible says he loves you. John 3:16, for God so loved the world that he gave his only begotten Son, that whosoever believeth in him should not perish but have everlasting life. He loves you, and he wants you to be saved from the wrath of God that's coming. The 2 Corinthians chapter 6, verse 2, the Bible tells us now is the accepted time. Now is the day of salvation. So what's your excuse? Maybe tomorrow might be, you know, you saying, well, I might do it tomorrow. I might get saved tomorrow. But I got a whole lot I got to do. I'm too busy right now. I got better things to do. But the Bible says in Proverbs chapter 27, verse 1, boast not thyself of tomorrow, for thou knowest not what a day may bring forth. You don't know what tomorrow's going to bring. You don't know what's going to happen. You know, I was trying to mow my yard yesterday. I didn't know what was going to happen to me. I was going through the motions like I do every time I mow the yard. And I got some Bradford pears out there behind the house. And I went around the wrong side of a tree and hit a limb and tore my face all to pieces yesterday. Didn't know that was going to happen. I got a sore face today because of not knowing what the next day is going to bring. You don't know what the next day is going to bring. You might get in a car wreck. You might have a heart attack. You might have an aneurysm. You might trip over something and fall and hit your head over something. Someone might even shoot you in a holdup. You don't ever know what's going to happen, friend. Now, I'm going to, you know, A lot of people say, well, I'm not going to get saved. I'm enjoying my life. I live my sinful life. And Jesus said in John chapter 3, if you'll go over there in John chapter 3 and look at verse number 18, Jesus made it clear. Listen, Jesus made it clear, he that believeth on him is not condemned, but he that believeth not is condemned already, because he hath not believed in the name of the only begotten Son of God. And this is the condemnation, that light is come into the world, and men love darkness rather than light, because their deeds were evil. Now, you know, if you'll read that and look at that real close, listen, everybody, and that's including some people that are in the church, all Christians that they say they're Christians that are in the church, they're not Christians. Because I brought that up just a minute ago in Matthew chapter number 7, the Bible says, not everyone that saith unto me, Lord, Lord, shall enter into the kingdom of heaven, but he that doeth the will of my Father which is in heaven. What's the will of the Father? That you would call on his name and believe on him and be saved. Ask him for forgiveness. Many will say to him that day, Lord, Lord, have we not prophesied in thy name? In thy name have cast out devils, in thy name done many wonderful works. And then will I profess unto them, I never knew you. Depart from me, ye that work iniquity. Now, the Bible also, if you'll see, I wouldn't let, a lot of people say, well, there's hypocrites in the church. Listen, everybody, I told you, everybody that goes to church is not a Christian. Unbelievable as it is. But I wouldn't let a hypocrite keep me from the arms of Jesus. Oh, yeah, everybody's got a little hypocrite in them. I have, you have. But I'm going to tell you something. I wouldn't let one of them hypocrites keep me from the arms of Jesus. And if you do, you'll spend eternity in the lake of fire with them. Because that's where they're going, to the lake of fire. Now, you go over to Matthew chapter 23 just a minute. Matthew chapter number 23, stay in the book of Matthew. Chapter number 23, look at verse number 13. Jesus said, but woe unto you scribes and Pharisees, hypocrites, for ye shut up the kingdom of heaven against men, for ye neither go in yourselves, neither suffer ye them that are entering in to go in. Self-righteous, but woe unto you scribes and Pharisees, he said. Self-centeredness, religious people. You know, they keep a lot of people drawn away from the cross. Listen. Just because they're religious, they'll judge you, they'll talk about you, they'll keep you from the cross. You know, there's a lot of people I know have gone to churches and preachers, so-called preachers, single them out because of something that they're wearing or something by the way they look, their outer appearance, and they'll preach on them like a dog. And you know what? They ain't winning that person Christ. All they're doing is running them off. They're running them away from Christ, and a lot of that's going on. A lot of that's going on, still going on. A lot of people drawn away from the cross. Now listen, religion sends more people to hell than anything I know. So let's look at chapter number 18 in the Gospel of Luke. The Gospel of Luke, chapter number 18. We see two men there, a Pharisee and a publican. The Bible, this parable, talks about, he says this parable, trusted themselves. Two men went up into the temple to pray, and one was a Pharisee, the other a publican. The Pharisee stood and prayed thus with himself, God, I thank thee that I'm not other men or extortioners, unjust, adulterers, or even as this publican. I fast twice in the week. I give tithes all that I possess. And the publican, standing afar off, would not even lift up so much of his eyes into heaven, but smote upon his breast, saying, God, be merciful to me, a sinner. Listen, there's some of you who may be listening today. 2 Peter chapter 3, verse 9. I want you to listen to this verse real closely. The Lord is long-suffering to us. We're not willing that any should perish. He don't want you to die and go to hell, but that all should come to repentance. Salvation is for all of mankind. Romans chapter 5, verse 8 says, But while we were yet sinners, Christ died for us. And Jesus said in John chapter 6, verse 64, but there are some of you that believe not, for Jesus knew from the beginning who they were that believe not. I'm going to ask you something, friend. Listen, are you full of excuses? Jesus gave us all a free will. Listen, a free will to believe and trust in Him or die in our sins and face Jesus as a judge. We are all accountable. Romans chapter 14, verse 11, the Bible says, as it is written, as I live, saith the Lord, every knee shall bow to me, and every tongue shall confess to God. Hey, let me tell you something, friend. The Lord, right now, is a Savior. The Bible says in John chapter 3, verse 17, He don't condemn you. He don't condemn the sinner. He came to save you. The Son of Man came to seek and to save that which was lost. He loves you. But there's a time coming when you'll have to stand before Him as a judge. Then will be your excuse. Excuse me. When you stand before Him in one day, one of these days, I'm talking to you by the authority of God's Word, it won't be good enough. He made a way of escape for you to escape the wrath of God to come. Hebrews chapter 2, verse 3, the Bible says, how shall we escape if we neglect so great a salvation? What you need to do, friend, in these next few minutes is to close your eyes, bow your head, and call on Jesus. The Bible says in Romans chapter 10, verse 13, for whosoever shall call upon the name of the Lord shall be saved. Ask Him to forgive you, to save you, and He will. John chapter 6, verse 37, the Bible says, in Him that cometh to me, I will in no wise cast out. Quit making excuses, friends. Come to Jesus now. Seek Him while you may be found. Call upon Him while He's near. In closing this day, this beautiful day that God has made, we should rejoice and be glad in it. Take this time to pray to the Lord and ask that His will be done. Father, I know we're living in the last days. We're living in the midnight hour. I know, I don't know how many people are listening to this radio broadcast, probably not very many. Small radio station, AM channel, some on the FM. But Mount Airy is a pretty good sized town now, and the signal does send out, and it is on the computer now. It's on the internet. I don't know who might be listening to my voice. But the best of my ability, Lord, I tried to bring the truth that people are making so many excuses to get away from You, when all You do is love them and want to give them everlasting life and forgive them of their sins and to make a place in Your heaven for them. If they want to hate You and reject You and turn away from You and love that sin, I sin every day, Lord. I know I do, but I confess to You I do, and I hate sin. I know what it does to you. It makes you miserable. And Lord, I pray for that person today, Lord, that's never been saved, Lord, that they would come to the foot of the cross before it's eternally too late. Call on Your Son Jesus with a repentant heart and ask the Lord to forgive them of their sins and ask Him to come into their heart, save them before it's eternally too late. Lord, again, for all the people that on our prayer list at church, Lord, so many people need of Your touch today. So many people in the hospital. So many people going through some dilemmas. Lord, I couldn't even imagine what they're going through. Lord, help them today. Help the child of God going through all the tribulation all around the world, through all the suffering and persecution some of the Christians are taking. Lord, I pray for that missionary that's putting his life on the line to bring the Word of God to the four corners of the earth. Lord, to fulfill your prophecy and Your promise that the end of time is near, when it's all preached on all the four corners of the earth, You're coming back. Lord, help us to be a witness for You. Help us to do Your will. Well, thank You in Jesus' precious name. Amen. It's Brother Doug here at the Midnight Hour. We're done for another day. I'll tell you what, y'all stay cool today, and we love You in the Lord. If you've never been saved, the Bible says, if you'll confess with your mouth the Lord Jesus and believe in your heart that God hath raised Him from the dead, you shall be saved. It's so easy to call on Jesus. All you got to do is just call His name out, and He's right there. God bless you until next time.
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6: Welcome to a very special edition of On the Beach. 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So fire up the grill and get that lawn chair and that cooler ready for the On the Beach Fantasy Festival. 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Are you ready? I hear the crowd getting ready, so put your hands together for the fabulous Impressions.

0: play the impressions did a fantastic job. And now, just coincidentally, their buddy, Jerry Butler, takes over on the stage. Let's welcome the Iceman to the On the Beach Fantasy Festival.
1: I remember my first love affair. Somehow or another, the whole darn thing went wrong.

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1: What a start to the On the Beach Fantasy Festival. Time for a break, then we'll be back with some New Orleans music.
2: They met at Myrtle Beach in the summer of 1970. 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
1: As promised, the On the Beach Fantasy Festival continues with New Orleans music. Please welcome to the stage Ernie K. Doe, Mr. Mother-in-Law, and he starts with Tee-Ta, Tee-Ta, Ta.

0: time, didn't he? Now we're going to continue with New Orleans music. And here comes Willie now. Welcome to the stage, Willie T.
1: This is a song that some of you might know. It might be before your time. This is one that's called Walking Up a One-Way Street.

This is a song that somebody has told me is the all-time best song and beat song in the Carolinas. And hopefully you know this one. This is called Thank You, Joan. Yeah.

0: Willie T, y'all.
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1: 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If you're looking for a diamond ring, a necklace, bracelet, you know to contact Hayes Jewelers. 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Or just call and thank them for their support. 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So if you have a function or a product that needs exposure to thousands of beach music fans, let us know. 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Thank you. And please, thank them.
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0: Thanks, Sonny, for joining us on the Fantasy Festival. 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
0: Here's something special in the On the Beach Fantasy Festival for you. Clifford Curry is backstage getting ready to go on, but he's singing something, kind of a special song to his friends backstage, and we've got a microphone back there, so let's listen in on Clifford and his friends.
5: Years I've traveled singing my soul song, year after year. You know the road seems twice as long. Seen a lot of places, and I've made a lot of friends. Sometimes I often wonder, will it ever end? 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But the roar of the crowd just keeps me going on. So on to another city, after so many sleepless miles. Seeing those smiling faces makes it all worthwhile. So people listen to my music, hear what I've got to say. I've got a lot to tell before my dying day. And I just thank the Lord above for the opportunity to sing my song to those who will listen to me. I just want to sing my song to those who will listen to me.
0: All right, Clifford, you've done your backstage thing. It's time for you to take the On the Beach Fantasy Festival stage and shoot a hole in my soul. Here he is, everybody, Clifford Curry.

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1: Time is flying by on the Fantasy Festival. We're going to have to take a short intermission, but before we do that, let's get the Band of Oz on stage to do Ocean Boulevard. And joining them on stage for this special performance is Big John Thompson.

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3: Let's do it again with another great hour of On the Beach with your host, Charlie Brown.
1: It's the On the Beach Fantasy Festival. Imagination is required. So open your mind and close your eyes for hour two. 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The four tops are ready to take the On the Beach Fantasy Festival stage, and here comes a medley of their hits. Let's hear it for the four tops.

All right, y'all. Tell you what we're gonna do. As we've said so many times before, I was told a long time ago, my father, he said, Levi, and that's my name. He said, son, if you ever want your prayers answered, you get up off of your knees and do something about it. And I believe it. So I want to do something right now. I want to have anybody that needs something, whatever it is, to join in with us and get to singing this song once again. And every time you get to that part that says, baby, I need your loving, I want you to go for yourself. Because everybody don't need loving. And I don't know what you need. I can only speak for me. But it's a fact that you must be sincere and tell the truth. And we hope to God that it comes true for you, whatever it is. So let's shake our best voices out and get to singing it on. Now, come on.

0: Thank you so much. Oh, that's so beautiful. You're so beautiful. You're so beautiful.
1: Hey, how'd you like to do a request for me? How about reach out, I'll be there.
0: Good enough.
1: You like to do that? People, what do you say?
0: Sure. Thank you, Scott. Thank you, baby.

0: What a great job the Tops did. Time for you to cool down now and get ready for their pals, the Temptations. They're coming up next.
1: It seems their most special moments were wrapped up in summer. They met at Vacation Bible School. In high school, they worked summers in the same fast food restaurant. And in college, he was a busboy and she waited tables at a mountain resort. It was during these summers they became friends, closer friends, and fell in love. And this summer, they'll take the most special step of all by becoming husband and wife. And when it came time to choose their diamond, they did as so many have done before them, and they went to Hayes Jewelers in Lexington. 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In fact, no one else can make that claim. 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
0: Are you ready? The Temps medley is going to be long, but not as long as the one the Tops did. But you're going to enjoy the songs they selected. Get on your feet for the Tempted Temptations.

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0: The On the Beach Fantasy Festival is a concert that you could only dream about until now. We'll be back after these messages.
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0: So glad you're back for more of the On the Beach Fantasy Festival. Over the last several years, Eddie Floyd has regularly been a part of the Carolina Beach Music Awards weekend. Now he's on the Fantasy Festival stage, ready to entertain us. So let's give Eddie a big On the Beach welcome.

0: the middle of it right now. The On the Beach Fantasy Festival with me, CB. 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
1: 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And please, thank them.
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0: What a great day it's been at the On the Beach Fantasy Festival, and there's lots more. The show rolls on now. Oh, yeah, wait a minute. This guy likes to introduce his own band in his own way, and who am I to not let him do it?
3: What time is it?

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0: Alright. I done messed that song 3 times up already. I damn wrote the thing. Huh. We play that song right every night. We messed it up twice already. Just forget about it. We're working out.
1: This is Chris Beachley, a.k.a. Dr. B, my DJ nickname given to me at Groucho's in Charlotte. Hope you're having a good time. My prescription for a fun day is the On the Beach Beach Music Fantasy Festival. Don't lose that front seat. We'll be right back.
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4: 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They're on stage now.
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0: Yeah. That man sure can sing, and so can the Drifters. 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
0: 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The Drifters are ready to take the stage, so let's give them a big On the Beach welcome.
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1: Welcome to Music and the Spoken Word with the Tabernacle Choir and Orchestra at Temple Square with Andy Reid, head coach of the Kansas City Chiefs. Today's music and message honor 250 years of the United States of America. On this day of reflection, we give thanks to God for His many blessings and the freedoms we enjoy.

I apologize for interrupting your music listening experience, but I'm just cutting in to remind you that you're listening to 1300 AM, 105.1 FM, WSYD, Mount Airy. And now back to your scheduled program.

Come on. Come on. Oh, hey. We gonna sing about them Carolina.

the middle of ocean blue. Sorry to interrupt your program. I switched programs just a minute ago from the other program that we had going on. I accidentally played it at the wrong station. I just want to explain to anybody listening that may be confused why we had a sudden switch up of music. I meant to play it at the other station, and it was a complete mess up on my hand, playing it over here instead. So, here's back to your music, but I just want to explain so you guys weren't confused. Here you go.

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2: 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If you're a craft beer drinker and you haven't had the Pride of Salisbury, New Sarum, shame on you. 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People from all over walk into Hayes Jewelers and say, "Hey Bruce, thanks for supporting On the Beach. And how about helping me find something nice for my wife?" So it all goes back to what Mama used to say, "Dance with the one that brung you." Translation for the uncool? 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
0: It's hard to believe the On the Beach Fantasy Festival has come to its finale, and the honor goes to the Embers. The guys are on stage and ready to go, so let's hear it for them.

That's kind of weak, that's kind of weak. The band can sing loud.

tonight, we have had a

I hope you enjoyed the On the Beach Fantasy Festival, the first of what we expect to be many. The On the Beach Fantasy Festival is a production of the Gold Standard Radio Network. Chris Beachley is our executive producer. I'm Charlie Brown, reminding you that the regular On the Beach shows will continue next week. So join us for more fun, more music, and more memories on the beach.

1300 Ocean Boulevard. Howdy, howdy do, howdy do. The fireworks have faded, but the beach music is still lighting up the Carolina coast. Hope your 4th was a blast. Now let's keep the summer celebration rolling. Trade those fireworks for the sounds that sparkle all summer long. You've got 1300 Ocean Boulevard. My name's Kelly, and my sidekick here, my executive producer, Christopher, we are ready to roll here on the post-4th of July show. We've got some great programs, shows coming up, live music at the Blackman Amphitheater. The Surrey Arts Council knows what you like. Coming up this Thursday, July the 9th, don't miss Jim Quick and Coastline. 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Tremendous bands. You don't want to miss it. We're going to get the show started with a new song. Hope you like it. It's a good title. Meet Me at the Shag Pad. Gotcha. Jennifer Licko, a new song here on 1300 Ocean Boulevard. Mr. Christopher, push that button.

Old school, are you ready? Old school, are you with us? All right, one, two, three.

The burgers are gone, the grills cooling off, but the beach music party is just heating up. Chris Willard, stars, stripes, sunshine, and shagging. That's what summer is all about. Welcome back to 1300 Ocean Boulevard, where every song feels like a vacation. Oh, we're having a great time. We always do. And Christopher here making me laugh, and he's working hard. He's working up a sweat. And it's so hot. Speaking of working up a sweat, what are you doing to cool off? Be sure and stay hydrated. Stay near the cool breeze if you can find one. Get in the shade. Share some shade with a person. You know, show some love. There you go. All right. Want to hear from you. Speaking of showing love, I want to know what you like. If there's a certain song that you're just dying to hear, or if you want to have your name or your boyfriend or girlfriend or husband or wife or whatever mentioned, we'll be glad to do a special dedication. Give me an email, Kelly, K-E-L-L-Y. At WPAQ740.com. And that will give me that request. I'm going to look forward to seeing it. We're going to spin wheels right now. Speaking of working up sweats, and Christopher, work really hard now. I need a good spin or two. Wheel number one, we're going to find a year. We're going to find a Fessa John Hook beach music song that made his chart. All right, spin away, Christopher. Got a good job, and it's going to be rolling around and stop at 2006. We're still staying in the 2000s. That's okay with me. A lot of great songs came out then. 2006. Now let's get a number between 1 and 40, the top 40 beach music countdown. All right, Christopher, got a good job at another fantastic spin and around. It's going to pull up at number 21. Weren't we at number 23 last week? Well, close. Number 21 song from 2006, Donnie and Susan Trexler. Susan takes the lead on this. Inventory on Heartaches, an old beach music classic. I can't remember. Was it Bob Collins who did that song years ago? I can't remember. My memory's failing. But Christopher, push that button.

Your beach chair is waiting, and so are your favorite Carolina beach classics. The calendar says July, and that means beach music season is in full swing. Keep your flip-flops handy. We're taking another stroll down 1300 Ocean Boulevard. Hey, if summer had a soundtrack, you'd be listening to it right now. Okay. All right. We're going to do more dedications. We got to find a dedication here. Let's go to the request line. I'm going to find it right here. Here we go. Hi, Kelly. As we celebrate our nation's 250th birthday this weekend, I am sure that there are many, many picnics going on. And so, on that theme, I would like to request a timely song by the Carpenter Ants called Picnic with the Lord. Thanks, Carol. What a choice. Great job, Carol. Those Carpenter Ants are at it again. Picnic with the Lord. Let's give it a spin. Christopher, for Carol, push that button.

Sunshine, salt air, and the songs you love. Still riding that holiday high, one beach song at a time. Making every weekend feel like a beach weekend. You got it, right here on 1300 Ocean Boulevard. Well, we go right on back in to the request. Top of the day, Mr. Beach. Shoo, we've had some scorching heat this week. I asked Francis the other day, we are in July, right? Not August. I hope everyone had a great 4th of July. We went out with our family to eat. A lot of people enjoy eating as much as I like cooking on the grill. It was just extremely too hot for grilling. Okay, how about a request? Looks like another Chairman of the Board song. Baby, you are the melody. I wasn't familiar with this song. Thanks, Kelly. Have a great upcoming week. Stay cool out there and stay beachy, my friend, Chris Willard. Another great choice from Chris, staying with the Chairman of the Board. Baby, you are the melody. Christopher, push that button.

Turn it up! The neighbors probably just got home from the beach anyway. That's the kind of song that makes you wish the boardwalk was just around the corner. We're doing our best to bring you the beach today. If you're not smiling yet, stay with us. We've got another Carolina favorite coming your way. Pull up a porch swing, grab a glass of sweet tea, and let's enjoy another summer afternoon together. Yes, indeed. All right, song request. Hey, Kelly, I'd like to request another Motown song that has such a perfect tempo and groove for bringing a touch of romance to the Carolina Shag. I'd love to hear My Cherie Amour by the remarkable Stevie Wonder. Thanks, Marisa. Marisa, it is yours. Stevie Wonder, My Cherie Amour. For Marisa, Christopher, push that button.

1300 Ocean Boulevard. Well, this is the time during the show that we hear from Jerry. Well, our good friend, Mr. Jerry, he's been a little under the weather lately, but he's coming around. He's starting to feel better, feeling up to par, and that's great news. Christopher, aren't you excited about Jerry's progress? I think so. But he's not able to send us in a request, but we got word that he has a couple of gospel songs he'd like to request today. So we're going to oblige. He said he wanted Jesus Be a Fence Around Me. And we got a good arrangement here. The Soul Stirrers. The Soul Stirrers. That's hard to say. And he wanted another great gospel song, and it's from Jimmy Fortune, Because He Lives. I love that one. Well, here it is for Mr. Jerry. Jerry, we're going to look forward to hearing those big requests coming up real soon. I know you'll get back in the action. So for Jerry, here is Jesus Be a Fence Around Me, The Soul Stirrers, and Jimmy Fortune, Because He Lives. Christopher, push the button.

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Thanks for spending part of yours on 1300 Ocean Boulevard. Keep the music in your heart, sand in your shoes, and a smile on your face. Until next time, I'll meet you right back here, where the beach is always just a song away. Wherever your summer takes you this week, take a little Carolina beach music along for the ride. I'll see you next time on 1300 Ocean Boulevard. Speaking on behalf of Christopher, my executive producer, we'll see you next time. Bye-bye.

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It's time for the Little Mountain Baptist Church broadcast with Pastor Brother Bill Watson, coming to you live from the church.

Thank you, choir, and welcome to Little Mountain Gospel Time. So good to be in the Lord's house again this evening. Good to have each of you that's with us. We have several people on our prayer list that we need to pray for. We'll run over the prayer list and look to the Lord together in prayer. Let's remember Ter Adams, Wesley Bird. He was riding a bicycle and a car hit him, and he's down in the intensive care Baptist Hospital on the respirator. They don't know where he's going to make it or not. So let's remember him and his family in special prayer. For Charlie and Dixie Bedsall, please remember them. For Mickey Bowen, Jake Bowen, for Daniel and Judy Bowman, June Bowman, Laura Carton, Charles Childers, Ladona Childers, for Mike Church, for Roger Cole, Linda Cook, Beth Crown, Ricky and Beth DeGuzman, for Wesley Adams, for Jeff Faggett, Greg Gwynn, Mike Gwynn, for Roger Gwynn, for Edna Hanks, Larry Hanks, and also for Craig Hogg, Shane Hogg, Sweet Hogg, Silver Hooker, Bowen Horton, for Tommy Horton, Donnie Huffman, Noah Hunter, Don Hutchins, Ray Hutchins, Cindy Jackson, Carlton Jessup, Jared Johnson, Tracy Keenan, Leonard Kidder, for Mike King, Ryan Marlowe, Pauline Martin, Madison McCraw, Wilmer McCraw, Misty Marin, for Debbie McKnight, Eric Mitchell, Chair Mitchell, Evan Lee Mitten, for Kirk Mosley, Gaynell Nichols, Dorothy Perdue, Jimmy Perdue, Jimmy Parker, for Mary Ruth Puckett, Claudine Questenberg, Roy Questenberg, Kathleen Simmons. She's supposed to have surgery on the 10th of this month, so you remember her in special prayer. Jeff Smith, Billy Snow, Phyllis Spade, Angela Stanley, for Dennis Strickland, and for Laura Tate, Kathy Taylor, Walker Thomas, Betty Tilly, Charles Towler, for Gay Walker.

0: Elliot Wall, Jessica Wall, from Earl Watson, Wallace Watson, Alice Watson Sinclair, Mary Williamson, Don Woodruff, Alfred York, Ken and Sue Young. Let's stand together, if you will, as we look to the Lord together in prayer. Our Father, we thank you for the privilege that we have to bring these people before the throne of grace, that we may obtain mercy to find grace to help in the time of need. We pray, Lord, that you'd bless and give them a speedy recovery. We pray for the choir, that you'd use them tonight to bless the heart of the listeners. Then, Father, we pray that you'd bless the special singing, the message from God's Word. Thank you for your presence in the service this evening. Ask you to bless now and have right away in dominion. And, Father, we'll thank you and love you for all that you do. In Jesus' name we do pray. Amen and amen. You pray for Brother Charlie as he comes to lead the choir.
1: Good evening. You'll take a song book, turn to page 51. That's the bottom of the page. I'm going to sing America, page 51. Do all four verses.

God for our country. You know, we've got a great country and all the freedoms we have that other countries don't have, and we take for granted. I just want to thank God for our leaders that are fighting for our freedom. You know, I thank God most of all for salvation, for saving me, for saving my family, and for hearing and answering prayers. We serve such a great God. I thank you for the peace he gives me each and every day. I thank you for what he did for my brothers. And you know, I thank him most of all for saving me. He saved him back in 2019, and he's been different ever since. And even though he's sick now, you know, when they told him he had cancer, he said he wasn't going to worry about it because he knows where he's going. And he's just got a peace about it now. You know, if you're not saved, you don't have that peace in your heart. And you just don't know what you're missing. And if you're out there tonight, I just pray that you would just accept Christ. And he'll give you a peace that passes all understanding. Y'all just pray for me now.

0: I'd just like to thank the Lord for everything that he's done for me, and most of all for salvation and being able to grow up in a free country. And I'm so happy to be able to live in this country. And I just, my biggest prayer is that I won't be a lukewarm Christian and let things slide by and let things keep happening. People try to destroy our country, and I'm just so proud to live in this land that was founded on the Bible, and it was founded by Christians, and we should keep that as our standard. And just pray for me, and I'll pray for you.
1: Amen.
2: Amen.

0: Well, we met together again this evening to celebrate the 250 years that the Lord has allowed America to be intact. And it's a blessing to be here tonight to celebrate the 4th of July, Independence Day. And the Lord has certainly blessed us. We have churches on every side and people that save by the grace of God, and God smiling his approval upon the saved people. And I certainly appreciate the fact that I'm saved. I just tell them tonight, the way things is, God, I'm glad that I got saved when God was moving in an unusual way. And by the way, the moving of God is not God's fault. It's our fault. We've got to the place that we just don't love Jesus like we ought to. If we did, we'd be testifying about what God has done for us. Now, you know that's the truth. And we just got to the place that we just take for granted what we have. And that's when the judgment of God really starts on our country in the life of an individual, when we get to the place that we have taken God for granted. And I certainly want you to help us to get our church back to where it ought to be. If we can get our church back to where people couldn't come to church without getting under conviction. I'm talking about saved people and unsaved people alike. And the only way that we can get our loved ones saved is get excited about what God has done for us. And it's something to get excited about. I just don't take my salvation for granted. God saved me. And we ought to appreciate that. We ought to thank him every day for what he's done for us and what he's going to do for us. The best is yet to come. He's coming back one day. And the Bible said the Lord himself shall descend from heaven with a shout and with the voice of an archangel and with the trump of God. And the dead in Christ shall rise first. We which are alive and remain shall also be caught up in the cloud to meet the Lord in the air, and so shall we ever be with the Lord. I'll tell you what I want us to do. I want us to pledge allegiance to the flags and to the Bible tonight. Let's stand together and get ready to pledge allegiance. Salute, pledge. I pledge allegiance to the flag of the United States of America and to the Republic of which it stands, one nation under God, indivisible, and with liberty and justice for all. Now we'll pledge allegiance to the Christian flag. Salute, pledge. I pledge allegiance to the Christian flag and to the Savior for whose kingdom it stands, one Savior crucified, risen, coming again with life and liberty to all that believe. And we'll pledge allegiance now to God's holy word. Salute, pledge. I pledge allegiance to the Bible, God's holy word. I will make it a lamp to my feet and a light to my path. I will hide its words in my heart that I might not sin against God. Thank you. You can be seated. Let me make a couple of announcements and we'll have some more good singing. Barry Creel Baptist Church up in Canaan, Virginia will start their vacation Bible school tomorrow evening at 7 o'clock. And by the way, each night through the 10th at 7 o'clock nightly, and they'll end at 9 o'clock. And so you keep this in mind and pray for them that the Lord will give them a good vacation Bible school. Well, we have another vacation Bible school, Liberty Baptist Church in Marksville, North Carolina, where Brother Noel Hawks is the pastor. It will begin next Monday. July the 13th through the 17th at 7 o'clock nightly in classes for all ages. And they will have Mike McDaniel, a chalk artist, will be with them again this year. I think he has them about every year. And so you pray for those Bible school, vacation Bible schools, that the Lord will use them to get some young people saved by the grace of God. That's what it's all about. Matter of fact, that's what our service here is all about, is trying to reach out and touch the life of people that's unsaved. And we have to get them in to touch their lives. They have to hear the gospel before they can yield to it. And I want you to pray that the Lord will get a hold of our hearts and help us to get people that's unsaved in our services so that we can come to, so that they can come to know the Lord Jesus as our personal Savior. Okay, let's ushers, if you'll come, we'll do that. Let's stand together while the ushers come to get ready for the offering this evening. Luke, would you lead us as we pray?
1: Then we'll thank your last back in your house tonight. Pray for each request we've heard, Lord, the ones that are on the prayer list, the ones that lost loved ones, who the ones who have families. Pray for Brother Bill as he brings a message, Lord. Have him bring the message that we stand most in need of. Pray for the special singing, we'll bless them. Pray for offering about to receive, Lord. In Jesus' name I pray.
0: Amen. Amen.

I want to thank the Lord for everything he's done for me, and I really like that second verse where it says, your name won't be lost or misplaced or overlooked. I know when Charlie was working at the hospital one time, you know, they were required to get their flu shot, and if you didn't get your flu shot, you were fired. And so he got his flu shot, and he was sitting at his desk, and the phone rung, and they said, you've got to get your flu shot. He said, I've already had it. And they said, no, you haven't. And they sent, or there should be security guards there to bring you down to get your flu shot. So he went and got his second flu shot, and then by the time he got back to his desk, they called and said, oh yeah, we found it. You had it. Well, that'll never happen. If our name is in God's record book, it'll never be lost or overlooked. And, you know, God makes no mistakes. And how wonderful that once we're saved, he keeps it. And I want to thank him for that tonight.

thank you for the good music and the good singing. We're going to bless it. I want you to be turning with us to the book of Matthew chapter 16. Matthew chapter 16. Give you ample time to turn there so that you can read along with us. We'll begin reading at verses 13 when you get there. Matthew chapter 16 and verses 13. I believe everybody's about found you. Please, we'll begin reading in verses 13. When Jesus came under the coast of Caesarea Philippi, he asked his disciples, saying, "Whom do men say that I, the Son of Man, am?" And they said, "Some say that thou art John the Baptist, some Elias, others Jeremiah, or one of the prophets." He saith unto them, "But whom say ye that I am?" Simon Peter answered and said, "Thou art the Christ, the Son of the living God." And Jesus answered and said unto him, "Blessed art thou, Simon Barjona, for flesh and blood hath not revealed it unto thee, but my Father which is in heaven. And I say also unto thee, that thou art Peter, and upon this rock I'll build my church, and the gates of hell shall not prevail against it. And I will give unto thee the keys to the kingdom of heaven, and whatsoever thou shalt build on earth shall be built in heaven, and whatsoever thou shalt loose on earth shall be loosed in heaven." And they charged he his disciples that they should tell no man that he was Jesus the Christ. Let us pray. Our Father, we thank you for the privilege that we have to bring the message from God's Word this evening. And I pray that you'd use it to challenge and stir our heart and help us to be more like our Savior. Father, we pray that you'd help us to set him as an example before us that we might do and move and have our being in him. We'll thank you. We'll love you for all that you do. In Jesus' wonderful name we do pray. Amen and amen. In verses 17 and verses 18, we'll take our text from. He said, "And Jesus answered and said unto him, Blessed thou, Simon Barjona, for flesh and blood hath not revealed it unto thee, but my Father which is in heaven. And I say also unto thee, that thou art Peter, and upon this rock I'll build my church, and the gates of hell shall not prevail against it." Now the rock he's speaking about here is not Apostle Peter, but it's of the Lord Jesus Christ. Any time that you see the rock in the Old Testament, he's speaking about our Savior, the Lord Jesus Christ. He becomes the foundation of all mankind. And if we build deep in him, we shall become like him. And God wants us to set him as our example. We ought not to set the preacher or the deacons as an example, but we ought to look to Jesus. He's the author, the finisher of our faith, who for the joy that was set before him, he endured the cross, despising the shame, and sat down at the right hand of the majesty on high. He is our Savior. He is the only Savior. He's the only one. And he came into this world to do a great work on Calvary in order that we could know him as our personal Savior. And so Jesus is our personal Savior tonight, and he is our foundation.
that we're building upon. There's a lot of people says that he was talking about Peter when he said upon, he said in verses 18, and I say also unto thee that thou art Peter, and upon this rock I'll build my church, and the gates of hell shall not prevail against it. You see, Peter fell oftentimes in the Word of God, and Jesus never failed. We can depend upon upon our Savior, but sometimes you can't depend upon mankind. But we are to look to Jesus, the author, the finisher of our faith, who for the joy that was set before him endured the cross, despising the shame, and sat down at the right hand of the throne of God. First of all, he's our firm foundation for stability. I tell you, we can build upon him. The Bible tells us in 1 Peter chapter 2 and verses 6, wherefore also it is contained in the scripture, behold, I lay in Zion a chief cornerstone, elect, precious, and he that believeth on him shall not be confounded. We can depend upon the Lord Jesus Christ because he is our firm foundation that we can stand. He will stand with us when the going gets rough. And by the way, if you don't have storms in this walk of life, you don't know much about the Lord Jesus Christ. But the more storms that you have, the more that you depend upon him, and the more that you love him for what he does, he's able to bring us through the storms that we have in this walk of life. Not only is he our firm foundation, but he's our ordained foundation for sacrifice. Now he tells us in 1 Peter chapter 1 in verse 20, he said, who verily was foreordained before the foundation of the world, but was manifest in these last times for you. You wonder who he did it for. He did it for you. And you can depend upon our blessed Savior because he had you in mind when he went to Calvary to pay the penalty of our sins on the cross of Calvary. He had you and me in mind when he went there. And he died as our substitute on the cross of Calvary in order that we could have life and life abundantly. He gave his life in order that we could take our life up and live it. And so we move and have our being in the Lord Jesus Christ because he is the ordained foundation and sacrifice. He tells us that he is our united foundation for security. He tells us in 1 Peter chapter 2, in verses 5, listen to what he said. Ye also, as lively stones, are built up a spiritual house, a holy priesthood, to offer spiritual sacrifice acceptable to God by Jesus Christ. You see, Jesus is the one that came and took our place and bore our sins on an old rugged cross. He tells us again of the appointed sacrifice. He tells us in the book of 1 Timothy chapter 2 in verses 6. Listen to what he says again. Wherefore also it is contained in the scripture, behold, I lay in Zion a chief cornerstone, elect precious, and he that believeth on him shall not be confounded. And not only that, the Bible tells us that he is the only foundation for salvation. Listen to what he said in 1 Corinthians chapter 3 and verses 2. 1 Corinthians chapter 3 and verses 2.
He said in chapter 3, in verses 2, he said, he said in verses 1, and I, brother, could not speak unto you as unto spiritual, but as unto carnal, even as unto babes in Christ. I fed you with milk and not with meat. And hitherto ye were not able to bear it, neither yet now are ye able. He said in verses 3, ye are yet carnal, for whereas there is among you envy and strife and division, are ye not carnal and walk as men? For while one saith, I'm of Paul, and another Apollos, are ye not carnal? Now, they here was putting their emphasis upon mankind. And listen, tonight, I'm just a man that shares the Word of God with you. And there's nothing extra special about me. I'm just a man that shares the gospel of Jesus Christ with you. And if you get saved, Bill Watson don't save you. I never will forget when I was a pastor in High Point, North Carolina, one Sunday morning, this fellow got saved. He come back that night and he brought a friend with him. He said, I'd like to introduce you to our pastor. And he come up and he introduced me as his pastor. And he said, this morning he saved me. And I said, no, I didn't save you. The Lord saved you. If there's anything good that happens to you during the course of a service, it's not Bill Watson. It's God. He loves you. And he gave himself for you on the cross of Calvary in order that you could have life and life abundantly through him. You see, I'm limited to what I can do. I can preach the word. He tells us to preach the word, to be instant in season and out of season, reprove, rebuke, exhort with all longsuffering and doctrine. And I do that. And if anybody gets saved, every good gift and every perfect gift is from above and cometh down from the Father of lights, in whom there's no variableness, neither shadow of turning. If there's anything good that happens to us in this service tonight, it will be because of God and his precious word that does the supernatural work for us. And so he talks about a pride foundation. Now, listen to what he says in the Word of God. Now, this pride foundation that I'm talking about has to do with testing. In the book of 1 Peter, chapter 2, in verses 8, and a stone of stumbling, a rock of offense, even to them which stumble at his word, being disobedient, whereunto also they were appointed. You see, this is a tried stone, the rock of offense. Now, Jesus Christ, he is the rock, and we can depend upon him. The night that I come to get saved, I didn't know. I hadn't heard much about the gospel of Jesus Christ, be honest with you. But to the night that I come and got saved, I got under conviction. And as a matter of fact, I was under conviction on Tuesday night before I got saved on Wednesday night. But on the Wednesday night, I stepped out and come to the altar to get saved. And when I come up here, I didn't know what to do. I was ignorant concerning Jesus, and I was ignorant concerning the Word of God. And I had to have some help, and God had some help awaiting for me when I got to the altar that night. Somebody
that have been saved by the grace of God, and somebody that knew the Word of God and knew how to take the Bible and show me how to get saved. And that's an important position to be in. When somebody comes to the altar to get saved, they need somebody to take the Word of God and pin their salvation down before them and show you what God has really done for you. And you just take God at His Word, and you begin to live the night that you get saved. When a person gets saved, his soul is preserved at that particular time that he gets saved. He's just as saved then as he'll ever be saved, because his soul is perfected through the Word of God and preserved through the Word of God. And that is born of God cannot sin, and his seed remains in us, and he cannot sin because it is God. And so when Jesus, the Spirit of Jesus, comes into us, he gives us eternal life. He promised to never leave us and never forsake us, but go with us all the way, even to the end of the world. And every one of you that's been saved by the grace of God is just as saved right now as you'll be when you get into the presence of God. Now, the soul is what gets saved. And by the way, when you die, there's going to be an absence of the soul and spirit. The Bible said to be absent from the body is to be present with the Lord. And before your body gets cold, your soul and spirit will be in the hands of Jesus till the day of the resurrection. And God's aim to raise these bodies of ours and change them in a moment of a twinkling of an eye. Now the Bible said the Lord himself shall descend from heaven with a shout, and with the voice of an archangel, and those that are alive and remain shall also be caught up in the clouds to meet the Lord in the air. And the dead is aimed to rise first. Them that's in the cemetery is going to rise first. But God is aimed to change that individual, and he's aimed to make him like himself. He's aimed to give him a glorified body for that soul and spirit to come back into, to enter into, and we'll be with the Lord forever and forever and forever. Isn't that wonderful to know that we're not going to have to stay here in this sinful place forever and forever? God wants us to himself, and that's what's going to happen. He's aimed to save us, and he's aimed to take us to be with him forever and forever. The Bible tells us that we'll have a notable foundation for choice. Now, in 1 Peter chapter 2 and verses 4, listen to what the Bible says. And whom coming as unto a living stone, disallowed indeed by man, but chosen of God and precious. And again, I'll read verses 5. Ye also, as lively stones, are built up a spiritual house, a holy priesthood, to offer up spiritual sacrifice acceptable unto God by Jesus Christ. You see, Jesus is the one that did it all. And God the Father is going to honor him. He'll be the only one in heaven that will have scars or wounds. He's the only one in heaven that will have wounds. Now, if you have an amputation in this walk of life, you won't have an amputation when you get to heaven. You're going to be able to leap like a hart, the Bible said, when you get to heaven. I think about a fellow that I led to the Lord one Wednesday morning that didn't have any legs. He was in a train wreck, and hit to throw him off, and
piece of a rail came down and fell across his legs and amputated both of his legs. And he just had them stubs there. But when he gets to heaven, Brother Harold Hanks, when he gets to heaven, he's going to be able to outrun me in a race. He's going to have some supernatural legs, and he'll be able to leap like a hart when we get into heaven. Now, Jesus Christ is the only one. When he comes back to his Jewish people to save them in one day, now the Bible tells us about that. He's aimed to come back, and the first thing they're going to ask him, where did you get the wounds in your feet, in your hands, and in your side, on your forehead? And he says, I got them in the house of a friend. Now the Jews has treated him rotten for all of these years. And the most of Jews, when you talk to them about the Lord, they say they're still looking for Jesus to come back to die for them on the cross. They don't believe that he come 2,000 years ago and died for everybody on the cross. And so when they see Jesus and see all of these wounds or scars in his body, they're going to say, where did you get those wounds? And he said, I got them in the house of my friend. Now his friends is the one that caused them wounds in his side. That's what he said. And so when we get to heaven, we're going to have a glorified body. But we're not going to have no scars and wounds. We're going to be pure and perfect according to the scripture when we get in the presence of God. There won't be any cancer. I've had two wives to die with cancer. One of them with breast cancer and the other one with a brain tumor. And there won't be any cancers when we get there to snuff out our life. We're there with him forever and forever. I can't comprehend this. But we're going to be with him forever and forever. And Brother Mays Jackson, he knows more about the Bible than I ever thought about knowing. And this is what Brother Mays said. He said, when we get to heaven, everybody's going to be 33 and a half years old, the same age that Jesus was when he died on the cross. We're going to all be like Jesus, 33 and a half years old. I don't know where he got that from. I never did find it in the scripture, but he said you have to read between the lines. Brother Mays, I said you'd have to read between the lines to know this. But every one of us is going to have a body that's going to be just like Adam and Eve before that they sinned in the Garden of Eden. Every one of us. We won't never have no sickness. We won't never have to die. And that's a

0: forth my soul. He leadeth me in the paths of righteousness for his name's sake. Yea, though I walk through the valley of the shadow of death. Now, man don't die. He just, a shadow won't hurt you. Now, you can walk in. Matter of fact, I've enjoyed the shadows for the last few days. You're getting them shadows. It's temperature is just a little bit cooler in them shadows. And so you're getting them shadows. You want to stay there for a while. But he said, yea, though I walk through the valley of the shadows of death, I fear no evil, for thou art with me. Thy rod and thy staff comfort me. Thou preparest a table before me in the presence of mine enemy. Thou anointest my head with oil, my cup runneth over. Surely goodness and mercy shall follow me all the days of my life, and I will dwell in the house of the Lord forever, forever. That's how long we're going to be with the Lord. When he comes back and when this old body is changed, I have something. I have a lot of people over in the cemetery. I'd like to take my arms and just tell them how much I love them. And one of these days, I get to do that. I've often said I'd like to be on standing on the front porch of the church when the Lord Jesus comes back and see those graves burst open and my loved ones come out. I've got brother-in-laws, sister-in-laws, grandma and grandpa, and mama and daddy, and brother and sisters, and June and Francis. I get to see all of them when they come out of the graveyard. And the soul and spirit is saying that Jesus is going to bring them back with him. And they're going to unite with that body. And they'll have that glorified body like the Lord Jesus Christ. And forever, we're going to be with him. Isn't it wonderful to know that the Lord loves us? And he fixed it so that he could be with us forever. You want to be with people that you love. And if you read the Bible, and you can see how much Jesus loves you. He's precious, isn't he? Let's bow our heads. Father, we thank you for the privilege that we've had to come this way this evening. And I pray that you'd take the little mini message that we've used tonight to encourage our hearts and to help us to lift up our head in praise to the one that died for us on the cross of Calvary. We'll thank you and love you for all that you do. In Jesus' name, amen. Let's stand together and we'll be dismissed. Brother Steve, would you lead us as we look to the Lord together in prayer?
1: Heavenly Father, Lord, come to you again today. Thank you and praise your holy name. Thank you, Lord, for the love that you give each one of us through your Son, Jesus Christ. Lord, help us always carry that love with us. In our hearts, Lord, walk in obedience to what your word has to do. Lord, we look for that day. Come back forward and receive you as yourself, where you'll be there, we'll be. Lord, help us have to keep that priority in our heart and our life, Lord, every day. Today might be the day. Today might be the day you come back and see us. Lord, we pray for all the lost, Lord. We might encounter more then, Lord, might say the right things to them, Lord, that your Holy Spirit might deal with that heart and stay them for us today. Lord, bless us.
0: Listen, y'all be careful when you go down the mountain. There is a hole down here at the end of the mountain, end of the little mountain road. And there's another runoff in there this morning. And so that's a, that's a car graveyard down there. And so y'all be careful when you go by that place down there. We don't, nobody else to run off in there.
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1: Yeah.